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0: The meeting of the Volga and the Don was one of the last orchestral works Sergei Prokofiev completed. Written to celebrate the opening of a major canal linking two of Russia's great rivers, it was intended as a patriotic work. Today, however, it's often enjoyed for its brilliant orchestration, bold themes, and the unmistakable musical voice that made Prokofiev one of the 20th century's greatest composers. Here is the Philadelphia Orchestra under the direction of Riccardo Muti.

That was the real ending right there. That was the Meeting of the Volga and the Don, Opus 130 by Prokofiev, performed by the Philadelphia Orchestra. Paul Ben-Chaim was one of Israel's most influential composers, blending his European training with the musical traditions of his adopted homeland. His Three Songs Without Words, composed in 1952, lives up to its title by letting the violin sing in place of a human voice. The result is music that is lyrical, expressive, and deeply personal. Here are violinist Niamh Ashkenazi and pianist Matthew Graybill.

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0: Marin Goleminov is considered one of Bulgaria's most important 20th century composers. Throughout his career, he drew inspiration from the rich traditions of Bulgarian folk music, weaving its distinctive rhythms and melodies into his own musical language. Five Sketches offers a series of colorful musical snapshots, and in the hands of the Triada guitar trio, these miniature portraits take on a warm, intimate character. In order, the sketches are called Children's Game, Harvest, Dance, Tale, and Horo. Here's the Triada guitar trio playing Goleminov's Five Sketches.

the Triada Guitar Trio, playing Marin Goleminov's 5 sketches. David Popper was one of the great cello virtuosos of the 19th century, and many of his compositions were written to expand the possibilities of the instrument. His Hungarian Rhapsody, Opus 68, draws on the fiery rhythms and expressive melodies of Hungarian music, giving the cello a chance to be both dazzling and deeply lyrical. This performance by the Civitas Ensemble highlights the charm and virtuosity that made Popper's music so enduring. Hungarian Rhapsody, Opus 68.

Hungarian Rhapsody Opus 68 by David Popper. How about we round off this hour with more variations from the Goldberg Variations, Zoe Black violin, and Joe Chindamo on piano. We'll be listening to Variations 7, 8, 9, and 10.

0: Hopefully you've been inspired to seek out recordings of what J.S. Bach wrote for the Goldberg Variations, and then compare it to what Chindamo did in his arrangements with the rendition played by Zoe Black on violin with the Goldberg Variations by J.S. Bach.
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0: 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There we go. Apologize. Apparently, the CD player does not want to play. Just one more variation for the road.

0: 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Our production assistants are Ella Pinsloop, Eric Opland, Adela Skoronsky, and Weston Williams. Rebecca Neistat is the WFMT production and syndication manager. 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I'm Bill McLaughlin. 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

0: The Los Angeles Master Chorale, led by Paul Salomonovich. Ave Maria by Morten Lauritsen. We're crossing the Mendelssohn Bridge, coming up next.
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0: Well, to get from the classical to the romantic eras, you need a bridge. Felix Mendelssohn's string quartets were a big part of that bridge. Let's call them the trusses. Here's the string quartet number 6.

0: the king of the short solo piano piece. Nobody can touch Chopin, am I right? That was his Berceuse lullaby, performed with subtlety and grace by Eline Clément. Made me a little sleepy, to tell you the truth. I guess that's the sign of a good lullaby.
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0: Well, the planet Jupiter is persistently stormy, so why would you get anything less from Mozart's Jupiter Symphony? His 41st in C major, Charles Mackerras at the podium there, conducting the Prague Chamber Orchestra.
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0: And that, my friend, was the work that Beethoven performed at a charity concert. His farewell to the stage as his deafness made performance impossible. His 7th piano trio in B-flat major, known as Archduke, performed for you there by the Beaux-Arts Trio.
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0: borrowing a plethora of melodies from his early ballets. That was the Ballet Suite No. 1 from Dmitri Shostakovich, Dmitri Kateyenko conducting the Frankfurt Radio Symphony.
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0: kind of hard to believe that Foray's heart wasn't really in it at first when he started crafting that. His Masks and Bergamasks, Opus 112, the Orpheus Chamber Orchestra performing. I'm Melanie Renata. Thanks for being with me this morning. Be good to yourself today, and be good to your neighbor too, okay?
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0: Elgar's In the South Overture, performed by the Scottish National Orchestra under Alexander Gibson. We'll hang out in Italy a little longer. 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
0: Respighi based his Pines of Rome on the actual measurements of the ancient Appian Way. He visited the site at midnight to study the acoustic echo of the stone walls. Sounds like a very Respighi kind of thing to do. AGOA conducts the Minnesota Orchestra. Here's the Pines of Rome.

0: Such an awesome recording. Autry Nomaspigi's Pines of Rome from the Minnesota Orchestra under Eiji Owe. I'm Vernon Neal. Join me over on Rhapsody in Black this week. I feature conductor Kedrick Armstrong.
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0: Brahms originally planned a massive four-movement symphony for this work you're about to hear, but ended up ripping out two of the middle movements and replacing them with a single adagio. He sent this terrifyingly difficult solo part to a virtuosic superstar, Yosef Joachim, who then fired back a warning that the piece was technically unplayable. Anna-Sophie Mutter is the soloist here, with Herbert von Karajan leading the Berlin Philharmonic. Here's the third movement of Johannes Brahms' Violin Concerto.

0: Annenzofe Mutter and the Berlin Philharmonic. That was the third movement from Johannes Brahms' Violin Concerto. I'm Vernon Neal, and it's always a pleasure having you with me this morning. Go check me out over on Rhapsody in Black for this week's featured conductor, Kedrick Armstrong. 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
0: Sarah Willis accidentally started a musical revolution when she packed up her French horn and flew to Havana, becoming the first classical soloist to record an entire album of concertos with a Cuban orchestra. Here she is with the Havana Lyceum Orchestra. This is Mozart's Horn Concerto No. 3.

0: the Horn Concerto No. 3 from Mozart, performed by Sarah Willis and the Havana Lyceum Orchestra, led by Jose Antonio Mendez Padron. I'm Vernon Neal. Thanks for being here with me this morning.
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3: 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I'm Valerie Kaler. Several years ago, a pyrotechnic performance of a 17-year-old violinist playing this music went viral. Twice. The young violinist was Maria Dueñas. The piece, Lalo's Symphony Español. Dueñas is now 23 years old and still bringing the heat. We'll hear her Symphony Español later this hour. Also ahead, Simona Dinnerstein plays Satie in Georgia. Right now, she's got a few variations on a Bach chorale by Philip Lesser.

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1: 6 years ago, a 17-year-old from Spain took the stage in Estonia to play the Symphonie Espagnole by Eduard Lalo. From the fiery opening notes, violinist Maria Dueñas captivated the audience in the hall and around the world. That video online has nearly a million views. A year later, Dueñas played that same piece in her prize-winning recital at the Menuhin competition. That video also went viral. Maria Dueñas is only 23 years old. Eduard Lalo's Symphonie Espagnole has already become a sort of calling card for her. The New York Times recently noted, quote, "People in classical music have talked about her Lalo, with a kind of shorthand often used for legendary performances." Let's hear her Lalo. This concert was in Spain with Andres Orozco Estrada conducting the Spanish National Orchestra, with Maria Dueñas soloing in the Symphonie Espagnole by Eduard Lalo.

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Most concertos are for a solo instrument and a full orchestra. The one we just heard was written for a total of 6 players. The Concerto for Piano, Flute, Oboe, Clarinet, Violin, and Cello by Manuel de Falla. We heard it from a concert at La Jolla Summerfest, the summertime series of the La Jolla Music Society. Thomas Addis played piano, Emmy Ferguson played the flute, Nicholas Daniel was the oboist, Tommaso Lankvich was the clarinetist, Subin Lee played violin, and Leland Coe was the cellist. If you thought you recognized the name of that pianist, yep, it's the same Thomas Addis who's well known as a composer. The cellist might be a familiar name as well. Leland Coe was a PT Young Artist back in 2023. He has since completed his artist diploma at the New England Conservatory in Boston. He recently gave his solo debut at Carnegie Hall in New York and placed 3rd in the 2026 Queen Elizabeth Competition, one of the most prestigious international competitions for young string players. Leland Coe is currently the cellist of Trio Rye and the Oak Trio, as well as the newly minted Phaedros Quartet, and he plays chamber music around the world. It's always so great to see our former young artists in action. Cellist Leland Coe. In a moment, the part where no one gets pneumonia, and there was much rejoicing. 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

In December of 1884, there was a big outdoor ceremony in Bergen, Norway, with a new choral piece by the local composer, Edvard Grieg. Grieg thought holding the ceremony outdoors was a terrible idea because that meant his choral piece would be sung outdoors in December. And this is Norway we're talking about. Here's what Grieg wrote about how he imagined it might go. I can see it now. Snow, hail, storm, thunder, a large chorus with rain pouring into their open mouths. Oh, well, that's one way to die for one's country. It turned out not so bad. Everybody got through it without catching pneumonia. And Edvard Grieg was so inspired, he also wrote 5 short celebratory pieces. That suite has become one of his best-known and best-loved works, the Holberg Suite by Edvard Grieg. The East Coast Chamber Orchestra gave this concert in Skaneateles, New York.

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Good morning. I'm Jan Munstead with Saturday Morning Classical Music on SPR Classical. In the forecast, increasing clouds today, a high of 91. Southwest winds 10 miles per hour, gusting to 22 miles per hour. Tonight, mostly cloudy, a low of 60. Southwest winds to 7 miles per hour. On Sunday, mostly cloudy, a high of 84. Southwest winds at 7 miles per hour. Sunday night, partly cloudy, a low of 54. And on Monday, mostly sunny, a high of 94. Also continues hot, Tuesday 95 and Wednesday 95. Currently outside our studios, it is 78 degrees. We're going to begin our music this morning with the Grand Canyon Suite of Ferdy Groffay. The movements are Sunrise, Painted Desert, On the Trail, Sunset, and Cloudburst. Arthur Fiedler conducts the Boston Pops Orchestra.

0: 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The movements were Sunrise, Painted Desert, On the Trail, Sunset, and Cloudburst. Arthur Fiedler conducted the Boston Pops Orchestra.
1: 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I'm Jeff Spurgeon. 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
0: Coming up today at noon here on SPR Classical. Next this morning, we're going to kind of stay with our Western theme, and we're going to hear Rodeo Suite of Aaron Copland. The movements are Buckaroo Holiday, Chorale Nocturne, Honky Tonk Interlude, Saturday Night Waltz, and Hoedown. We'll hear a performance with Morton Gould and his orchestra.

Rodeo Suite from the Ballet of Aaron Copland. The movements were Buckaroo Holiday, Chorale Nocturne, Honky Tonk Interlude, Saturday Night Waltz, and Hoedown. Morton Gould conducted his orchestra. We're playing some music this morning with kind of a Western theme, and we're going to continue that with Shenandoah, a traditional song of the Old West. And we're going to hear Arthur Fiedler conducting the Boston Pops Orchestra.

0: Arthur Fiedler conducting the Boston Pops Orchestra in a performance of the traditional song Shenandoah. You're listening to SPR Classical, KSFC Spokane at 91.9, KXJO St. Mary's at 92.1, and KPBY Colville at 88.9.
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0: We're listening to music this morning with a little bit of a Western theme, and we're going to continue with the Johnny Appleseed Suite of Mark O'Connor. The movements are Marching Along the Ohio Frontier, Johnny's Apple Pie, Three Angel Brides, and The Life and Times of Johnny Appleseed, featuring Mark O'Connor Violin and the Colorado Symphony Orchestra.

0: Mark O'Connor, violin, also composer of the Johnny Appleseed Suite that we just heard. The movements were Marching Along the Ohio Frontier, Johnny's Apple Pie, Three Angel Brides, and The Life and Times of Johnny Appleseed. Mark O'Connor performed on violin with the Colorado Symphony Orchestra.
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0: Coming up this afternoon at 3 o'clock here on SPR Classical. We're playing music this morning that has a little bit of a Western theme to it, an Americana theme. And next we're going to hear the Symphony No. 3, the American Symphony of George Antheil. Hugh Wolf conducts the Frankfurt Radio Symphony Orchestra.

The Symphony No. 3, the American Symphony of George Antheil. Hugh Wolff conducted the Frankfurt Radio Symphony Orchestra in that performance. We've been listening to Western music, Americana music this morning, and we're going to continue to do that. And next we're going to hear Pop's Roundup. It is a medley of a lot of the great old Western shows from the 1950s and 60s. The themes are Bonanza, Maverick, The Rebel, Bat Masterson, Gunsmoke, Wagon Train, Wyatt Earp, The Ballad of Paladin, and Rawhide. Arthur Fiedler conducts the Boston Pops.

Pops Roundup, some of the theme songs from the great westerns of the 1950s and 60s. We heard Bonanza, Maverick, The Rebel, Bat Masterson, Gunsmoke, Wagon Train, Wyatt Earp, The Ballad of Paladin, and Rawhide, performed by the Boston Pops, conducted by Arthur Fiedler. And finally, we're going to hear Pops Hoedown, also with Arthur Fiedler and the Boston Pops, a little more folky songs from the Old West. Arkansas Traveler, The Devil's Dream, Chicken Reel, Thunder Hornpipe, Paddy Whack, Pop Goes the Weasel, Miss McLeod's Reel, Turkey in the Straw, Stop Buck, Soldier's Joy, The Rakes of Mallow, and Lamplighter's Hornpipe.

0: Pops Hoedown with Arthur Fiedler conducting the Boston Pops Orchestra. 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Currently, it's 82 degrees.
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3: In New York City, there are lots of ways to get to Carnegie Hall. Take the subway, a taxi, go for a walk down 57th Street. You've just found another way to get to America's most famous home for classical music. Welcome to Carnegie Hall Live, the broadcast series that gives you a front row seat to concerts by some of the greatest artists in the world. And you hear the performances exactly as they happen. You are part of the audience sharing the experience of music making at Carnegie Hall. I'm Jeff Spurgeon, backstage at Carnegie Hall and alongside John Schaefer.
4: And we are here for what has become an annual tradition here at Carnegie Hall, the Isaac Stern Memorial Concert. Every year, the Carnegie Hall and its friends, its music community, recognize the remarkable violinist who worked tirelessly to save Carnegie Hall. It seems almost unbelievable that in 1960, this building was slated for demolition. Isaac Stern strategized with city leaders and philanthropists and politicians and saved Carnegie Hall, and that is why the largest of the three halls here at Carnegie is now known as the Isaac Stern Auditorium, because he, Jeff, saved this place from the wrecking ball.
3: It's unbelievable to conceive. So that's what almost happened. So tonight we celebrate Isaac Stern with a program curated this evening by another great violinist, one of our time, Maxim Vengerov. Vengerov is a perspectives artist here at Carnegie Hall, which means he is in the middle of a three-year engagement designing a series of projects and concerts, and tonight is one of those events. I talked to Vengerov a couple of days ago, and he told me he wanted to include a concert of Brahms chamber music here.
5: Always his chamber works must be performed as symphony, and symphonies must be performed as chamber music. This is the idea, that especially that we're doing on the grand stage of Carnegie Hall, that gives us a special challenge to play, as I would say, to the last row. And this hall is fabulous, and couldn't be a greater settings for us for this music.
4: That is Maxim Vengerov, who leads a group of his musical friends in this concert tonight, featuring two quintets by Brahms. In the first half of the program, we'll hear the piano quintet with Yefim Bronfman at the keyboard. In the second half, it's the Brahms clarinet quintet featuring Anthony McGill, who you may know as the principal clarinetist of the New York Philharmonic. Now, in addition to Maxim Vengerov playing violin on both pieces, the other musicians included on the program are the young Norwegian violinist Vilde Frang, the Canadian James Ennis, who is usually a violinist, but tonight is playing viola, and Daniel Müller-Schott, who plays the cello. It begins with the piano quintet of Brahms. The work was composed in 1862, and it had quite a tortured birth. It was originally written as a string quintet, two violins, one viola, two cellos, modeled after the famous Schubert quintet, and there was no piano. However, the most famous violinist of the day, Josef Joachim, told Brahms that he needed to rewrite the piece because, in Joachim's words, it was lacking in charm. And he also, Jeff, said, the string parts are too difficult to play.
3: I wonder if that's what made him think it lacked charm. And so Brahms went to work again, and he made another take at the whole thing. And this time it turned out to be a sonata for two pianos. And that was, in a way, because of Clara Schumann. She wrote to tell him that the work sounded like it should be played on the piano. Well, so that went
4: through. Third time was the charm.
3: And that was the charm. And so, in a way, we've combined the both, for we have a quintet, four strings and piano, two violins, one viola, one cello, a string quartet, and the piano. And that is the lineup for the work that we're going to hear as this program begins. But now the house lights are dark, and we're just awaiting the opening of the stage door with our players back here in front of us, and
4: stage door opens, hush falls over the crowd, and applause greets Maxim Vengerov and friends. Taking center stage here in the Isaac Stern Auditorium, the Ronald O. Perelman stage, the annual Isaac Stern Memorial Concert here at Carnegie Hall begins with a performance of the Brahms Piano Quintet, Opus 34.

0: From Carnegie Hall Live, a performance of the Brahms Piano Quintet on a concert curated by the violinist Maxim Vengerov, a perspectives artist this season here at Carnegie Hall, and the Brahms Piano Quintet featuring a string quartet comprised of Maxim Vengerov and Vilde Frang playing the violins, James Ennis playing viola, Daniel Müller-Schott the cello, and at the piano, Yefim Bronfland. Backstage at Carnegie Hall, I'm John Schaefer alongside Jeff Spurgeon. Boy, what a wild ride that final movement of the Brahms Quintet is.
1: And the movement before it ends with such a pregnant pause that you know something big is coming.
0: Yeah.
1: And afterward it does. And the musicians now, all five, once again, back out on stage. They came off stage for just a moment, exchanging the same kinds of hugs and appreciation to another that they are now offering the audience here at Carnegie Hall. A few of the audience members on their feet for quite a star-studded cast playing this work of Brahms.
0: Star-studded and also cosmopolitan. I mean, there are so many nationalities in such a few musicians.
1: Yes.
0: I mean, Maxim Vengerov, Russian-born, Israeli violinist, Vilde Frang from Norway, James Ennis from Canada, Daniel Müller-Schott from Germany, Yefim Bronfman, also Russian-born, Israeli-American, American citizen now.
1: Yeah.
0: And in the second half of the program, when we get to the Brahms Clarinet Quintet, the American clarinetist, Anthony McGill, will be joining us on stage and backstage as well at Carnegie Hall. We have been joined backstage by the pianist Yefim Bronfman, who is fresh off of that emotional roller coaster of the Brahms Piano Quintet. I mean, that last movement alone, you have these moments of elegant, almost classical restraint, and then these moments of manic energy. How do you find your way through that?
2: I wish I knew how to explain it. Just hoping for the best.
1: Well, you had a couple of days of rehearsal with these musicians.
2: Yes.
1: You've played with a couple of them before.
2: Only with one. I played with Maxim before, but I have never played with the other musicians, and it was just, I think, a love at first sight, you know, with last first play. It was just really such a pleasure to rehearse with them, and we just enjoyed the music.
1: How does it work? You go through every. Let's play everything once and then see where we want to look at that. How was the process?
2: You know, we do it both ways. We play through and then we stop and we decide on things. And, you know, we try different pianos, we try different halls, we're rehearsing in different places, you know. So, you know, we had three rehearsals and I think they were very packed emotionally and physically, you know, to get things done. It was a very complex piece and obviously needs a lot of work. And we had to be very organized, and it's exactly what's happened.
1: With your work largely in the work with orchestras and solo performances, is chamber orchestra sort of a break for you?
2: It's not a break. It's just a pleasure, you know.
1: Okay.
2: I can't say it's a break. Break associates with boredom, but no, it's not. It's just great pleasure to get together with friends and play this fantastic music that... not only strings, but with the singers and with the wind instruments and you know, the violin sonatas and viola sonatas and cello sonatas. I mean, it's vast repertoire, and I always enjoy it.
1: Well, it's wonderful. You got to play with some friends, and we got to enjoy the performance,
2: well,
1: too.
2: Thank you very much.
1: Thank you
2: great
1: so much.
2: Great to see you here.
1: Yeah.
2: Thank you.
1: Pleasure to talk to you. Yefim Bronfman joining us here at intermission at this concert of Maxim Vengerov.
0: From Carnegie Hall Live. Let's hear a little bit more from pianist Yefim Bronfman. This is Music by Liszt. It's one of his etudes inspired by the great violinist Niccolo Paganini, the Paganini Etude No. 2.

0: A recording of pianist Yefim Bronfman performing Franz Liszt's Paganini Etude No. 2. Bronfman was the featured pianist on the Brahms Piano Quintet on this concert from Carnegie Hall Live. Coming up in the second half of this program, another of the Brahms quintets featuring the clarinetist Anthony McGill. I'm John Schaefer. This is Carnegie Hall Live.
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0: The second half of our concert brings us another quintet from Brahms. It's the clarinet quintet. Same string players, but the clarinetist Anthony McGill will join them on stage, and he joins us backstage. Good to see you, Anthony.
3: Good to see you.
0: Yefim told us just a few minutes ago that he felt like the piano quintet was almost like a concerto. Do you feel that way about the clarinet quintet?
3: I don't, actually. I think it's much more of a collaborative effort. I mean, it's really, there's so many weaving parts, the voices, the violin. It's kind of a, maybe it's a concerto for the violin and the clarinet, but really everyone has their moment in this piece, similar to the Mozart clarinet quintet, where there's like these variation movements where everyone gets featured equally throughout the piece.
4: So does that change your experience of pressure in a performance like this?
3: I play this piece a lot, so I think it's, I just enjoy playing it all the time. So I don't think of it as a kind of pressure situation when I'm playing this work. It's such a familiar thing for me that it feels like I'm coming home to it every time, and it's always very different. And it's just such a gift to get to play it that takes away a lot of the pressure. There's still some, of course, but it's such a gift and an honor to play this work.
4: Do you have a sense of what Brahms was hearing in this clarinetist, this friend of his, Richard Mühlfeld?
3: Well, I have specific thoughts about it because he had specific qualities that he possessed in his playing. He called him his nightingale, you know, Nachtigall, but he used a lot of vibrato and a lot of rubato. Which it's not common still for a clarinetist to use very much vibrato at all. But I read recently that Mühlfeld was a violinist first and switched to the clarinet. So he brought some of that sound with him
4: in
3: this group. And so the sound of the clarinet really melds with the strings beautifully in this.
4: So do you use a little more vibrato in this piece?
3: I don't, no, but I maybe I will tonight. I don't know.
4: Well, you just read it. You may as well bring the lessons into the concert hall.
3: It's nerves. It's shaky. You hear a shaky sound. It's nerves, not vibrato. Actually, maybe it's vibrato.
4: I don't believe
0: that. You said it was no pressure.
3: Yeah,
0: it's
3: vibrato. It's definitely vibrato.
0: So, how much of a student of the history of your instrument are you? Because I'm thinking of the Mozart, the clarinet that he wrote for, different from the clarinet that Mühlfeld played for Brahms, and possibly even different from the clarinet that you play tonight.
3: Yeah, there were quite a few advances in the instrument around Brahms' time, and especially with people like Weber, Carl Maria von Weber. The clarinet had a wider range, and so he really explores that range in this piece. Extremely so. In the second movement, you'll hear some of those very, very high, high, beautiful notes kind of crying out, almost like Strauss or Wagner in there, or something like that. Mm. But there are these beautiful cries in this kind of very improvisatory section in the second movement, which you'll hear.
0: At this point, I'm sure you've had just enough time to get to know these musicians and their approach to the piece. So how does it feel, you know, in the moments before you step out on stage with a group that you're playing with for the first time.
3: Well, it's really exciting because it's almost like a different piece. Every time I play this piece with a different quartet or a different group, a bunch of different folks from all around the world, like this group is an amazing kind of experience because, you know, of course, it's an all-star group, as they say. But that makes the piece take on its a life like unique to this performance specifically. Different tempi, different dynamics, different colors. And that exploration is what I'm most looking forward to. It has that element of surprise always.
4: Well, and that means that we get that element of surprise, too, shared with us. And I think that's one of the great things about any given live performance of a piece of music is it is, in a way, brand new.
3: Yes.
4: And so that's a great treat. Well, Anthony McGill, thanks for spending a few minutes with us. We'll be listening for that vibrato.
3: Thanks.
0: Or lack thereof.
4: Or lack thereof, as it appears in the Brahms clarinet quintet that we're going to hear in just a few minutes from Anthony McGill and Maxime Vengerov.
0: Anthony McGill will be joining the string players in a performance of the Brahms clarinet quintet. He was a visitor to the WQXR Green Space with his brother, the flutist Damari McGill, and the pianist Michael McHale. And they performed for us some of Dmitri Shostakovich's four waltzes.

0: That's some of the four waltzes by Dmitri Shostakovich performed by our featured clarinetist Anthony McGill, along with pianist Michael McHale and Anthony's brother, the flutist Damari McGill, recorded live in WQXR's Green Space. We're getting near to the end of intermission here at Carnegie Hall, and we'll hear Anthony McGill in the Brahms Clarinet Quintet. It's the big piece that takes up the second half of this Isaac Stern Memorial Concert.
1: At the beginning of this program, we mentioned that the concert is dedicated to Isaac Stern, a great activist and violinist, but as an activist who kept Carnegie Hall from being razed and replaced by an apartment building or a parking lot or something else, so there is an annual concert in his memory. When I spoke with Maxime Vengerov yesterday, I asked him if he had ever met Isaac Stern.
2: Isaac Stern, for me, was one of the first musicians, great musicians I met when I came from Soviet Union. I was 16. I met him. I played for him. So for me, Isaac was my idol. And after I met him, and I remember we had this lovely dinner together after my first Carnegie performance with orchestra. He invited me to the Carnegie Daily, you know, just across the street. I humbly asked him, Maestro Stern, could you tell me who does Carnegie Hall belongs to? He took the keys and he said, I have the keys.

0: Another shot, the cello, and with them, New York's own Anthony McGill playing the clarinet.
1: And the five on stage now, this international group assembled for this Perspectives Series concert of Maxim Vengerov and this Isaac Stern Memorial concert. And the music now, the Brahms Clarinet Quintet, comes to you from Carnegie Hall, live.

0: A late life work by a composer who had thought, to one degree or another, that he was done writing music. But then, a single instrumentalist inspired Johannes Brahms to create the work you just heard, his quintet for clarinet and strings. And you heard it performed from Carnegie Hall Live by an ensemble of five musicians led by Maxime Vengerov, a Carnegie Hall Perspectives artist this year, with clarinetist Anthony McGill, violinist Bill DeFrong, violist James Ennis, and cellist Daniel Müllerschacht, all from Carnegie Hall Live. Now the five musicians just stepping off stage, or rather backstage, beside me, Jeff Spurgeon, and my colleague John Schaefer.
1: And a performance that shows just how well the clarinet blends with the sounds of the four string instruments. You know, Brahms is not alone among composers who wrestled with the idea of the piano and its hammered strings being in an ensemble with the bowed strings of the violins, viola, and cello. Obviously, he worked it out, as we heard in the first half yes, of this yeah. program. Yeah. But the sound, the woody sound of the clarinet is just, it's such a great fit, especially with the lower string instruments, the viola and cello. And, of course, in the last movement of the Brahms clarinet quintet, everybody gets a turn to shine.
0: Yes, that's right. That's right. And so the musicians backstage, they're going to go out, I think, and take another curtain call. Yes, there they are.
1: Well,
0: just chatting over the options, I think.
1: Yes.
0: Trying to decide who's going out first.
1: Anthony McGill is practically pushing Maxime to get back out there to accept the plaudits of the Carnegie Hall audience. He is the instigator, the curator of this concert that we've heard tonight. It is the annual Isaac Stern Memorial Concert celebrating the violinist who helped to save and really spearheaded the project that did save Carnegie Hall back in 1960 when it was slated for demolition. So he is indeed back out on stage, but he brought the rest of the ensemble with him, and they are sitting down. And it looks like we will have an encore. They're flipping back the pages of the Brahms Quintet, so this looks like it will be a genuine encore. There's Anthony McGill.
2: Never been done before. Usually don't play anything after the Brahms clarinet quintet. There's nothing more to play. I guess unless it comes from the Brahms clarinet quintet. So, we're gonna play what?
3: Second movement.

0: A piece so nice they played it twice. It's the second movement of the Brahms Clarinet Quintet live on stage at Carnegie Hall. Maxim Vengerov, the violinist, put this concert together as part of his Perspective series here at Carnegie. The other quintet members included Vilde Frang, violin, James Ennis, viola, Daniel Mueller, Schott, playing the cello, and Anthony McGill, principal clarinetist of the New York Philharmonic, playing that instrument. Well, we heard the complete Brahms Clarinet Quintet, and now a literal encore performance of the second movement of that piece. And as the quintet takes their bows on stage, we'll give our thanks to Clive Gillinson and the staff of Carnegie Hall. WQXR's team includes engineers George Wellington, Duke Marcos, Kelvin Grant, Bill Sigmund, and Noriko Okabe. Our production team, Eileen Delahunty, Laura Boyman, and Christine Herskovitz. Along with my co-host Jeff Spurgeon, I'm John Schaefer. Carnegie Hall Live is a co-production of Carnegie Hall and WQXR in New York.
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This is the New Releases program with a look back at some of the recordings that we have recently received that have already had an airing on this program, bringing them back for another go. And next week we will begin to delve into some recordings that have come into the station in the last month or so. Really a wonderful variety and a couple of real winners too. So we'll be sharing with you those recordings beginning next week. Right now though, we are going to go to a recording that's rather an important one that we received recently that features the violinist Midori, her first recording in some time, and on it music of Robert and Clara Schumann. If you don't know Midori, well, you should, because she is one of the musical phenomena of our time. She was a violin prodigy by any definition of that word. Her mother's a professional violinist and noticed the musical spark in her daughter and started her on a 1/16th size violin on her third birthday. By the time she was age 6, she was playing in public, and not just any old thing. She played one of the caprices of Paganini in public at that point. And very famously, she came to the Berkshire Festival at Tanglewood on the summer when she was 14 years old. And in the playing of Leonard Bernstein's piece Serenade, she broke a string on her violin, was handed the concertmaster's instrument, played and managed to break a string on that one as well, and finally the associate concertmaster's instrument. And she finished it up with that. It's a tale that was reported in the New York Times with this headline: "Girl 14 conquers Tanglewood with 3 violins." Good stuff. Well, at any rate, this is a new recording on the Pentatone label of the Schumann, Robert Schumann Violin Concerto, and miscellaneous pieces by Robert and Clara Schumann. We played the first movement of the Schumann Concerto the last time we played from this recording. We're going to pick it up from the second movement, the slow movement, the Langsam, and take it through to the end of the piece. Our soloist is Midori. She's joining the Festival Strings of Lucerne. They are directed by Daniel Dodds.

We heard Midori, solo violin, with the Lucerne Festival Strings, led by David Dobbs, the music of Robert Schumann, the second and third movements of his violin concerto in D minor. That piece that seems to have been cursed from the outset and didn't actually receive a first performance until well into the 20th century, in the 1930s. And even then was not very well received. It finally came into its own beginning in the 1990s, thanks to the playing of people like Midori. That's one of those fascinating stories of music that, well, I guess it's stood the test of time, although for the most part it was shoved into a closet someplace for most of its existence. All right, the time here in the Inland Northwest is 19 minutes past the hour. This is SPR Classical's New Releases program. I'm Jim Tevenin, and we are surveying some of the albums that have come in the first part of this year, fairly recently, actually, and just kind of looking back on them. They've already had one play on either New Releases or the Piano Bench, and giving them another airing, another chance to be heard here. And I'm anxious to share this next one again. This is, like the Midori release, it's on Pentatone, one of my favorite labels, I must confess. And it is the playing of the pianist Charlotte Hu. And Charlotte is playing the Goyescas suite of Enrique Granados. That's the main event on there, with a couple of the Spanish dances as well. We're going to listen to three of those right now, and we're going to begin with A Complaint, or The Girl and the Nightingale. These all, the Goyescas, of course, are musical impressions of the paintings and drawings of Francisco Goya. Now we've got it. And we'll listen to, actually, the first one we'll hear is a Fandango by Candlelight, followed by the Girl and the Nightingale, and concluding with the Epilogue. Three of the Goyescas of Granados, played by Charlotte Hu.

from her new release on Pentatone of the Goyescas of Enrique Granados, we heard pianist Charlotte Hu. All right, we need to move along quickly to our last new release of this day. Again, these are ones that we've taken a peek at before today and giving it another go. This is a new album by the Jupiter String Quartet on the Orchid Classics label that features the work of three living composers, Michi Wianco, Stephen Andrew Taylor, and the Newfoundland-based composer Katty Agash. I really like Agash's writing, and so this is a piece of hers that's called Imprimatur. She describes it as a rhapsodic suite in five movements framed by an introduction and coda, a meditation on spiritual lightness that is celebratory in tone. The piece explores how a single idea imprints itself upon the memory through rapturous reimagination. Let's put that to the test. This is the Jupiter String Quartet, Imprimatur by Katty Agash.

Imprimatur, the second string quartet of Canadian composer Katia Gotch. We heard the members of the Jupiter String Quartet play it on their new album called Undreamed Shores that is just out on Orchid Classics and heard here on SPR Classical's new releases program. I'm Jim Tevenin. Thanks for listening. This is KSSC Spokane, KXJO St. Mary's, and KPBY Colville. 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

0: Just a sample of the music you'll hear on next week's broadcast. I'm Elliot Forrest. Thanks so much for listening. 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

Bienvenidos a Concierto, the bilingual program featuring classical music by Spanish and Latin American composers and performers presented in English and in Spanish. Soy Frank Domínguez. 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

Beginning concierto, this time with music by the 19th century Spanish guitarist and composer Dionisio Aguado. You heard Eight Lessons for the Guitar, played by Andrés Segovia, perhaps the most famous legendary Spanish virtuoso. And this hour we're hearing recordings by those legendary virtuosis. 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

Soprano Montserrat Caballé with the London Symphony Orchestra led by Charles Mackerras, singing O Mio Babbino Caro by Puccini. Before that, she performed Casta Diva from Bellini's Norma with the London Philharmonic Orchestra and Chorus. And we began our tribute to the legendary Spanish virtuosa with her performance of Senta's Ballad. That's from Richard Wagner's The Flying Dutchman. Montserrat Caballé was born in Barcelona in 1933, and she died there in 2018 at the age of 85. In between, she became one of the most acclaimed operatic sopranos in the world, known especially for roles in Verdi and Bel Canto opera. She studied at the Liceo Conservatory in her hometown and later in Basel, Switzerland. Her breakthrough came in 1956 when she filled in for American soprano Marilyn Horne on short notice at Carnegie Hall. She received a 25-minute ovation for that performance. A demonstration of her widespread fame came when she recorded a duet with rock singer Freddie Mercury as the official song of the 1992 Olympic Games in Barcelona. This is Concierto, classical music by Spanish and Latin American composers and performers. I'm Frank Dominguez.

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Terminamos esta hora de virtuosos españoles legendarios con la gran pianista Alicia de la Rocha, tocando música por el compositor nacionalista Enrique Granados. 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

Wrapping up this hour of Concierto, focusing on legendary Spanish virtuosos with the great pianist Alicia de la Rocha. We heard her play six pieces on Spanish folk songs by the nationalist composer Enrique Granados. This has been Concierto with classical music by Spanish and Latino composers and performers. I'm Frank Dominguez. Hasta la próxima.

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